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4: This song was written by Smokey Robinson and Stevie Wonder. It became a number one hit, first in the United Kingdom, then in the U.S. In December 1970, Smokey Robinson and the Miracles, with Tears of

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1: And you have a joke for us here tonight, Leonard. 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
1: I was all but 22, I think at the time. 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

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And that's when I realized that she was every cowboy's dream come true.

Promoted as the first rock record released in the 45 RPM format, this song was number one for 2 weeks in August 1968. The Doors, with Hello, I Love You.

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1: Snap, what a happy sound. 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You may clap, rap, tap, slap, but snap makes the world go round. Snap, crackle, pop, Rice Krispies. 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Snap, crackle, pop, Rice Krispies.
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3: One. This song was the costliest single ever released at the time. It reached number one in December 1966. Written by Brian Wilson, with lyrics by Mike Love, Here Are the Beach Boys, and Good Vibrations.

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1: Hi, I'm LeVar Burton, and I'm proud to be a book person. 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
4: 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Number one the week of August 22nd, 1964. 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

0: the beach report for today, Friday, May 8th, off the Bethany Boardwalk. Today's high tide is at 1:07 p.m. Low tide is at 7:03 p.m. Atlantic water temperature at the boardwalk is 54 degrees.
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laying out in the yard and it growled at me and I swallowed hard and I heard somebody say, well, who are you? 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He said, what you doing snooping around my

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Today is Saturday, May 9th, the 129th day of the year. Partly sunny and warmer today, with the high in the low 70s. Then partly cloudy with a 30% chance of showers tonight, with the low in the middle 50s. Sunday, mostly sunny and warmer, with the high in the low 80s. At the Weather Center, I'm Wendy Watson. 89.

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0: Here's the beach report for today, Saturday, May 9th. Off the Bethany Boardwalk, today's high tide is at 2:02 p.m. Low tide is at 8 a.m. Atlantic water temperature at the boardwalk is 54 degrees.
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1: Today in history, May 9th, 1960. Make way for the pill. The Food and Drug Administration approves the oral contraceptive Enovid as safe for birth control use. The pill is the first of its kind to be available by prescription in the United States, unleashing a social revolution. 1961, a blistering attack on American television by the head of the Federal Communications Commission. FCC Chairman Newton Minow condemns TV programming in a speech to the National Association of Broadcasters.
2: Keep your eyes glued to that set until the station signs off. 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
1: 1926, Americans Richard Byrd and Floyd Bennett become the first men to fly over the North Pole during a 15-and-a-half-hour flight. 1918.
3: People know what to expect, and I'm going to do an interview. 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
1: Mike Wallace, one of the original correspondents on the CBS News magazine 60 Minutes, is born in Brookline, Massachusetts. And 1949. Singer-songwriter Billy Joel, the piano man himself, is born in New York City. Today in history, May 9th, Sandy Kozell, the Associated Press.
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0: This is Clearwater Classics, CWC.

Partly sunny and warmer today, with the high in the low 70s, then partly cloudy with a 30% chance of showers tonight, with the low in the middle 50s.

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Today is Saturday, May 9th, the 129th day of the year. Partly sunny and warmer today, with the high in the low 70s. Then partly cloudy with a 30% chance of showers tonight, with the low in the middle 50s. Sunday, mostly sunny and warmer, with the high in the low 80s. At the Weather Center, I'm Wendy Watson.

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2: Here is the beach report for today, Saturday, May 9th. Off the Bethany Boardwalk, today's high tide is at 2:02 p.m. Low tide is at 8 a.m. Atlantic water temperature at the boardwalk is 54 degrees.
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Partly sunny and warmer today, with the high in the low 70s, then partly cloudy with a 30% chance of showers tonight, with the low in the middle 50s.

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0: Today is Saturday, May 9th, the 129th day of the year. Partly sunny and warmer today, with the high in the low 70s. Then partly cloudy with a 30% chance of showers tonight, with the low in the middle 50s. Sunday, mostly sunny and warmer, with the high in the low 80s. At the Weather Center, I'm Wendy Watson.
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0: Here's the beach report for today, Saturday, May 9th. Off the Bethany Boardwalk, today's high tide is at 2:02 p.m. Low tide is at 8 a.m. Atlantic water temperature at the boardwalk is 54 degrees.
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2: In the streets below, traffic had stopped. 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
1: Today in history. May 9th, 1960. Make way for the pill. The Food and Drug Administration approves the oral contraceptive Enovid as safe for birth control use. The pill is the first of its kind to be available by prescription in the United States, unleashing a social revolution. 1961, a blistering attack on American television by the head of the Federal Communications Commission. FCC Chairman Newton Minow condemns TV programming in a speech to the National Association of Broadcasters.
2: Keep your eyes glued to that set until the station signs off. 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
1: 1926, Americans Richard Byrd and Floyd Bennett become the first men to fly over the North Pole during a 15-and-a-half-hour flight. 1918.
3: People know what to expect, and I'm going to do an interview. They know that maybe there'll be some questions that they are not going to be particularly happy with.
1: Mike Wallace, one of the original correspondents on the CBS News magazine 60 Minutes, is born in Brookline, Massachusetts. And 1949. Singer-songwriter Billy Joel, the piano man himself, is born in New York City. Today in history, May 9th, Sandy Kozel, The Associated Press.

Partly sunny and warmer today, with the high in the low 70s, then partly cloudy with a 30% chance of showers tonight, with the low in the middle 50s.

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1: Excuse me, sir. There's been a little problem in the cockpit.
2: The cockpit? What is it?
1: It's the little room in the front of the plane where the pilots sit. That's not important right now.
3: Oh, isn't that the cutest thing?
0: Now, here comes the music. 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

Today is Saturday, May 9th, the 129th day of the year. Partly sunny and warmer today, with the high in the low 70s. Then partly cloudy with a 30% chance of showers tonight, with the low in the middle 50s. Sunday, mostly sunny and warmer, with the high in the low 80s. At the Weather Center, I'm Wendy Watson.

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2: Henry, folks, step right up, shoot a duck, and win a jar of natural orange flavor Tang. It's the new improved Tang that tastes better than ever. 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Get the rabbit and win a big jar of Tang. It's a living, drink Tang, gang. It's Tangerific.
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3: 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Off the Bethany Boardwalk, today's high tide is at 2:02 p.m. Low

0: tide is at 8 a.m. Atlantic water temperature at the boardwalk is 54 degrees.
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Partly sunny and warmer today, with the high in the low 70s, then partly cloudy with a 30% chance of showers tonight, with the low in the middle 50s.

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1: Now, another exciting episode in the life of the most fantastic crime fighter the world has ever known.
2: This is the Chicken Cave. Here, in this man-made cavern deep within the earth, the wonderful white-winged warrior labors with the most advanced electronic machinery ever devised as part of his daily crusade against the forces of crime and or evil.
3: Oh, boy. Well, that did it.
2: Suddenly, the feathered fighter pauses in his labor and places a phone call to the office of the police commissioner of Midland City.
4: Hello, this is the commissioner's
5: office. Miss Helfinger.
4: Yes.
5: This is the winged warrior.
4: Right.
5: Well, it's gone.
4: What's gone?
5: My foot.
4: Your foot's gone?
5: That's right.
4: Where did it go?
5: Soon as I saw that red light, I knew something was wrong.
4: What's the problem?
5: The red light was on and it was going beep, beep, beep, beep, beep, beep.
4: What was going beep, beep, beep, beep,
5: beep? The chicken converter.
4: What is a chicken converter?
5: Whenever that red light is on and it's going beep, beep, beep, beep.
4: What is a chicken converter?
5: That spells trouble.
4: What is a chicken converter?
5: That's the big green machine across from the chicken analyzer.
4: Yes, but what is it?
5: Just to the left of the chicken missile launcher. Well, there goes the other foot.
4: You mean your walking feet?
5: Yep.
4: Where are they going?
5: They're gone.
4: Where?
5: Disappeared.
4: You mean they vanished? Your feet?
5: Dissolved would be more correct.
4: The chicken converter is doing that.
5: No.
4: What then?
5: The chicken dissolver. Miss Helfinger.
4: What?
5: You can now chalk off everything from the waist down.
4: Dissolved.
5: That's right.
4: What should I do?
5: Call the chicken dissolver repairman.
4: Where would I find...
5: Try the yellow pages.
2: Well, is this the end of the winged warrior's career? Could be, unless the chicken dissolver repairman can bring him back to sight. For what criminal would accept a chicken man sight unseen?
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0: the beach report for today, Saturday, May 9th. Off the Bethany Boardwalk, today's high tide is at 2:02 p.m. Low tide is at 8 a.m. Atlantic water temperature at the boardwalk is 54 degrees.
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2: So, I'm a dog, and I just got adopted by this new human guy, and I'm starting to wonder how he got along without me. 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I think he's afraid of getting lost. Without that leash and me guiding him along, I don't think he'd find his way back home. But it's kind of cute.
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4: Written by Hal David and Burt Bacharach for the 1969 film Butch Cassidy and the Sundance Kid. This song topped the Billboard charts for 4 weeks in January 1970. Here's BJ Thomas with Raindrops Keep Falling on My Head.

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1: Hello, Americans. This is Paul Harvey.
2: And now, the rest of the story.
3: There it was again. That dreadful sound, an infant screaming somewhere in the dark. But then Gale realized he was dreaming again. And again, as always before, he was sitting upright in bed in the blackness of the night, his arms clutched about his trembling body. Would the nightmares never stop? Would they torment Gale until he died? The unbearable thought reminded him once more of where and when he had first heard those cries on a ship bound for London in 1851. Gale taught school in Indiana as a young man. Then he and his wife set out for the Texas Territory to claim 400 acres along the Colorado River, and then war broke out with Mexico. Gale became editor of the Telegraph and Texas Land Register. On the front page, April 21, 1836, he immortalized Colonel Sidney Sherman's spontaneous battle cry, "Remember the Alamo." It was he who immortalized that phrase, "Remember the Alamo." And still for more years than Gale could recall, he had been intrigued by an idea. There was no refrigeration in those days, you see, and it meant that food spoiled rapidly. How, then, might one preserve a food to make it safe under circumstances when fresh, uncontaminated food was just unavailable? So after the war was over, Gale began experimenting with various food preservation processes. What he came up with was something called meat biscuits. They were not the most delicious things in the world, but they remained safely edible for a long time. The real problem with them was that nobody wanted them. Both the Army and the Navy turned them down. The public at large was uninterested. Until out of the blue came the thrilling news that Gale's new product had been awarded the Great Council Medal at the International Exhibition in London. So, he boarded a ship to go to London and accept the honor. It was during that voyage that he first heard those screams. For the only source of milk for the passengers was a pair of diseased cows in the vessel's cargo hold. And there were babies on board, babies who drank the diseased milk, and who now, clinging to their distraught mothers, were dying. Day and night, Gale heard their cries of anguish until merciful death eventually took them. But the sound of their tortured little voices would not die with them. That sound continued to haunt Gale year after year in daily reflections and in dreadful, dreadful dreams. He was 54 when at last the voices grew silent. For it was then, after interminable experimentation and eventual triumph, that Gale was granted a patent for a unique process of preserving milk, dehydration in a vacuum, that would revolutionize the dairy industry forever after. You never knew the Indiana schoolteacher who helped to forge the Republic of Texas, who made famous the shout that yet rings in our ears, "Remember the Alamo," but you know the dream of salvation that was born in a nightmare, a dream called evaporated milk, and the company that emerged because a man answered cries in the night, a haunted hero. You've always known of Borden's milk. Now you have met Gale Borden. Now you know the rest of the story.
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partly sunny and warmer today, with the high in the low 70s, then partly cloudy with a 30% chance of showers tonight, with a low in the middle 50s.

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4: Here is the beach report for today, Saturday, May 9th. Off the Bethany Boardwalk, today's high tide is at 2:02 p.m. Low tide is at 8 a.m. Atlantic water temperature at the boardwalk is 54 degrees.
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1: Here is the beach report for today, Saturday, May 9th. Off the Bethany Boardwalk, today's high tide is at 2:02 p.m. Low tide is at 8 a.m. Atlantic water temperature at the boardwalk is 54 degrees.
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1: Today in history, May 9th, 1960. Make way for the pill. The Food and Drug Administration approves the oral contraceptive Enovid as safe for birth control use. The pill is the first of its kind to be available by prescription in the United States, unleashing a social revolution. 1961, a blistering attack on American television by the head of the Federal Communications Commission. FCC Chairman Newton Minow condemns TV programming in a speech to the National Association of Broadcasters.
2: Keep your eyes glued to that set until the station signs off. 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
3: People know what to expect, and I'm going to do an interview. 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
1: Mike Wallace, one of the original correspondents on the CBS News magazine 60 Minutes, is born in Brookline, Massachusetts. And 1949. Singer-songwriter Billy Joel, the piano man himself, is born in New York City. Today in history, May 9th, Sandy Kozell, the Associated Press.

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1: Now, another exciting episode in the life of the most fantastic crime fighter the world has ever known.
2: This is the Chicken Cave. Here, in this man-made cavern deep within the earth, the wonderful white-winged warrior labors with the most advanced electronic machinery ever devised as part of his daily crusade against the forces of crime and or evil.
3: Oh, boy. Well, that did it.
2: Suddenly, the feathered fighter pauses in his labor and places a phone call to the office of the police commissioner of Midland City.
4: Hello, this is the commissioner's
5: office. Miss Helfinger.
4: Yes.
5: This is the winged warrior.
4: Right.
5: Well, it's gone.
4: What's gone?
5: My foot.
4: Your foot's gone?
5: That's right.
4: Where did it go?
5: Soon as I saw that red light, I knew something was wrong.
4: What's the problem?
5: The red light was on and it was going beep, beep, beep, beep, beep, beep.
4: What was going beep, beep, beep, beep,
5: beep? The chicken converter.
4: What is a chicken converter?
5: Whenever that red light is on and it's going beep, beep, beep, beep.
4: What is a chicken converter?
5: That spells trouble.
4: What is a chicken converter?
5: That's the big green machine across from the chicken analyzer.
4: Yes, but what is it?
5: Just to the left of the chicken missile launcher. Well, there goes the other foot.
4: You mean your walking feet?
5: Yep.
4: Where are they going?
5: They're gone.
4: Where?
5: Disappeared.
4: You mean they vanished? Your feet?
5: Dissolved would be more correct.
4: The chicken converter is doing that.
5: No.
4: What then?
5: The chicken dissolver. Miss Helfinger.
4: What?
5: You can now chalk off everything from the waist down.
4: Dissolved.
5: That's right.
4: What should I do?
5: Call the chicken dissolver repairman.
4: Where would I find...
5: Try the yellow pages.
2: Well, is this the end of the winged warrior's career? Could be, unless the chicken dissolver repairman can bring him back to sight. For what criminal would accept a chicken man sight unseen?
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7: 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I work here. I'm a cop.
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2: Crossing the highway late last night. He should have looked left and he should have looked right. 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

0: is the beach report for today, Saturday, May 9th. Off the Bethany Boardwalk, today's high tide is at 2:02 p.m. Low tide is at 8 a.m. Atlantic water temperature at the boardwalk is 54 degrees.
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3: One. Written by Carole King, this song is one of only 9 songs to reach number one by 2 different artists. It reached number one in August 1962 for the first time, recorded by Little Eva, The Locomotion.

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1: Hello, Americans. This is Paul Harvey.
2: And now, the rest of the story.
3: There it was again. That dreadful sound, an infant screaming somewhere in the dark. But then Gale realized he was dreaming again. And again, as always before, he was sitting upright in bed in the blackness of the night, his arms clutched about his trembling body. Would the nightmares never stop? Would they torment Gale until he died? The unbearable thought reminded him once more of where and when he had first heard those cries on a ship bound for London in 1851. Gale taught school in Indiana as a young man. Then he and his wife set out for the Texas Territory to claim 400 acres along the Colorado River, and then war broke out with Mexico. Gale became editor of the Telegraph and Texas Land Register. On the front page, April 21, 1836, he immortalized Colonel Sidney Sherman's spontaneous battle cry, "Remember the Alamo." It was he who immortalized that phrase, "Remember the Alamo." And still for more years than Gale could recall, he had been intrigued by an idea. There was no refrigeration in those days, you see, and it meant that food spoiled rapidly. How, then, might one preserve a food to make it safe under circumstances when fresh, uncontaminated food was just unavailable? So after the war was over, Gale began experimenting with various food preservation processes. What he came up with was something called meat biscuits. They were not the most delicious things in the world, but they remained safely edible for a long time. The real problem with them was that nobody wanted them. Both the Army and the Navy turned them down. The public at large was uninterested. Until out of the blue came the thrilling news that Gale's new product had been awarded the Great Council Medal at the International Exhibition in London. So, he boarded a ship to go to London and accept the honor. It was during that voyage that he first heard those screams. For the only source of milk for the passengers was a pair of diseased cows in the vessel's cargo hold. And there were babies on board, babies who drank the diseased milk, and who now, clinging to their distraught mothers, were dying. Day and night, Gale heard their cries of anguish until merciful death eventually took them. But the sound of their tortured little voices would not die with them. That sound continued to haunt Gale year after year in daily reflections and in dreadful, dreadful dreams. He was 54 when at last the voices grew silent. For it was then, after interminable experimentation and eventual triumph, that Gale was granted a patent for a unique process of preserving milk, dehydration in a vacuum, that would revolutionize the dairy industry forever after. You never knew the Indiana schoolteacher who helped to forge the Republic of Texas, who made famous the shout that yet rings in our ears, "Remember the Alamo," but you know the dream of salvation that was born in a nightmare, a dream called evaporated milk, and the company that emerged because a man answered cries in the night, a haunted hero. You've always known of Borden's milk. Now you have met Gale Borden. Now you know the rest of the story.
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to San Francisco, she must have lost her way. Posting a poster of Pancho and Cisco one California day. She says she believes in a Robin Hood and brotherhood and colors of green and gray.

San Francisco, I will be Gadgewee. I'll be the Cat of Monte Cristo, you'll be the Catus May.

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0: Tuesday, Wednesday, Thursday, Friday, Saturday night. 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
1: Today in history, May 9th, 1960. Make way for the pill. The Food and Drug Administration approves the oral contraceptive Enovid as safe for birth control use. The pill is the first of its kind to be available by prescription in the United States, unleashing a social revolution. 1961, a blistering attack on American television by the head of the Federal Communications Commission. FCC Chairman Newton Minow condemns TV programming in a speech to the National Association of Broadcasters.
2: Keep your eyes glued to that set until the station signs off. 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
1: 1926, Americans Richard Byrd and Floyd Bennett become the first men to fly over the North Pole during a 15-and-a-half-hour flight. 1918.
3: People know what to expect, and I'm going to do an interview. 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
1: Mike Wallace, one of the original correspondents on the CBS News magazine 60 Minutes, is born in Brookline, Massachusetts. And 1949. Singer-songwriter Billy Joel, the piano man himself, is born in New York City. Today in history, May 9th, Sandy Kozell, the Associated Press.
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The continent of Atlantis was an island which lay before the Great Flood in the area we now call the Atlantic Ocean. So great an area of land that from her western shores those beautiful sailors journeyed to the south and the North Americas with ease in their ships with painted sails. To the east, Africa was her neighbor, across a short strait of sea miles. The great Egyptian age is but a remnant of the Atlantean culture. The antediluvian kings colonized the world. All the gods who play in the mythological dramas, in all legends from all lands, were from fair Atlantis. Knowing her fate, Atlantis sent out ships to all corners of the earth. On board were the 12. The poet, the physician, the farmer, the scientist, the magician, and the other so-called gods of our legends, though gods they were. And as the elders of our time choose to remain blind, let us rejoice and let us sing and dance and ring in the new. Hail Atlantis!

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3: Hey, where's the beef? 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